Old Blues and Freddie Freeloader from what is widely regarded as the greatest jazz album ever recorded, Miles Davis's modal jazz album Kind of Blue, released in 1959 with Cannonball Adderley alto sax, John Coltrane tenor sax, Bill Evans on piano in Old Blues and Winton Kelly on Freddie Freeloader, Paul Chambers bass and Jimmy Cobb drums. To the Kiwi Connection and Two for Jazz, and Zimbabwe-born Auckland saxophonist Tabani Kapara's album, Zinza. Number 9, Then Matonga.

From Dipani Kapara's album Zinza, Matunga, and Number 9, and there's just two more tracks left on Zinza for the next program of Two for Jazz. Miles Davis's second great quintet finally came together in 1964 when saxophonist Wayne Shorter joined Herbie Hancock, Ron Carter bass and Tony Williams drums, recording six studio albums. From the album Sorcerer, one of those rare takes, like Billy Boy on Miles' tones, where Miles doesn't actually play a note. Tony Williams's Pee-wee, then from the 1968 album Nefertiti, Herbie Hancock's tune, Madness.

Madness, and Pee Wee. I'm Ian Hunt. Thanks for tuning in to 2 for Jazz, celebrating Miles Davis's 100th birthday on May 26th, and closing out with two tracks from his quintet's legendary performances of May 19, 1961 at Carnegie Hall with the Gillevins Orchestra. First, the distinctive stem-out harm-and-mute sound of Miles Davis in Someday My Prince Will Come. Then, with Hank Mobley tenor sax, Wynton Kelly, Paul Chambers and Jimmy Cobb drums, a Miles composition, No Blues.

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0: Temperature will drop to a cool 9 overnight, mainly fine tomorrow with some light winds with a high of 16. And looking ahead to Saturday, more of the same, fine with some light winds that will turn northerly with an expected high of 16 degrees.
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3: 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Welcome to Astro Chats, the show where we explore the wonders of the cosmos, discuss astronomy, and delve into the mysteries of our universe. I'm your host, Bruce Nataiarua, and I'm thrilled to have you with us on this stellar journey today. Whether you're an astronomy enthusiast or casual stargazer, or just interested in astronomy, there's something here for everyone. Today we have an exciting lineup. First up, we have the astronomical highlights as we discuss this month's stars and other stellar objects as outlined by the update from RASNS, or the Royal Astronomical Society of New Zealand. Secondly, we have our special guest, and we have a returning guest, which is Eric Bristow, who will chat about all things astronomy and space. And Eric will talk about his topic when we get to that point. But let's kick things off and dive into this month's star highlights. So the night sky highlights for May are as follows. The evening planets. Venus and Jupiter are both visible in the northwest after sunset. Venus sits low in the sky, while Jupiter appears higher up. By the end of May, they will be drawing close together. Lunar encounters. The Moon will pass near Venus on May the 19th and Jupiter on May the 20th. Prominent stars and constellations. The West Sirius, or the Dog Star, shines brightly in the western sky. Below it, you can spot

0: what we call the Pot, or Orion's Belt, anchored by Rigel and Betelgeuse. In the north, Arcturus, a bright orange star, 37 light years away, rises in the northeast at dusk. Overhead and south is the Crux, or the Southern Cross, and the pointers Alpha and Beta Centauri, Alpha Centauri being the closest star to the Sun, and they dominate the southeast. Canopus sits southwest of the zenith, or the top of the sky. The southeast is Scorpius, which is rising, marked by the orange star Antares. And of course, on May 31st, the moon will occult or hide Antares, starting around 7:30 p.m., with the star reappearing around 8:40 p.m. In the Milky Way, and of course talking about other galaxies, the Milky Way spans the sky from the faint edge near Orion to the bright, thick hub in Sagittarius. The large and small Magellanic clouds, or the LMC and SMC, are visible as small nearby galaxies in the southern sky on dark nights. Meteor showers, just to show you, Eta Aquarids peak around May 6th to 7th, while usually offering up to 30 meteors per hour, which is actually quite a lot. Dust from Halley's Comet, and that's why we actually see them, is a bright moon will likely obscure the fainter streaks this year, unfortunately. In the morning sky at dawn, Saturn, Mars and Mercury form a vertical line in the east. Mercury will disappear in the twilight early in the month, and Saturn will climb higher as the month progresses, while Mars consistently rises around 5 a.m. So that's the monthly highlights May. Next, we have our special guest and recurring guest, I should say. Eric Bristow is a member of the Hawke's Bay Astronomical Society. He also works as a volunteer at the Hawke's Bay Holt Planetarium and, of course, amateur astronomer. Welcome back, Eric.
1: Oh, thank you. It's kind to be brought back.
0: It's lovely to have you here for our May instalment. So, tell me what we will be discussing this month.
1: Well, this month's subject will be about my favourite star.
0: And which star is that?
1: We'll get to that in a minute.
0: Oh.
1: Right. I also want to change the format because it's a big subject and I'm going to need a second go at it.
0: Yeah, off you go then.
1: Right, so next time we'll discuss the Maunder Millennium, the 1859 Carrington event, historical S flares from 78 to 2025, and the 2024 G5 event.
0: Ooh.
1: Now, the secret of the G5 is there's no G6, but our historical records from ring trees say that is wrong. And if I could also have a few minutes at the end, because the other night at the planetarium, one of our visitors asked the most interesting question. What is the event horizon made of?
0: Ooh.
1: And so I'd like to have a go at that.
0: Oh, no problem, no problem.
1: Right, so if you give me 4 or 5 minutes at the end. All right. So, my favourite star. All right. We make a star the good old-fashioned way. The recipe's always been the same. The first stars were made of hydrogen and helium. And the three things we know about them, that they were big, they were bright, and they were blue. And they lived very short life cycles.
0: Oh.
1: But my favourite star is called Sol, and it's just a dwarf yellow star of insignificance. And it formed the same way. About 4.5 billion years ago, a cloud of dust started to rotate and condense into a star in the middle. Now, to make a star shine, you need temperature. We do that with gravity. The Earth formed at a similar time, all the planets formed, and the elements we have on the Earth today are also in the Sun. And so the Sun is very metal rich, as they

0: say.
1: Oh.
0: And you can get a graph off the internet, and it shows for the sun is mostly helium because that's hydrogen with some helium because that's the most common elements. But there's also lead and gold in the sun. Now, the sun being big, bright, it's got 99% of all the dust and matter that was in the dust cloud, and the rest of the planets only have 1%, deal with the 1%.
1: Mm-hmm.
0: So we gather up a load of dust and gas, and we use gravity to compress it, and to get hydrogen fusion, which is the first one off the line, we need the core to reach a temperature of 15 million degrees. That's 15 million.
1: Wow.
0: And at that point, helium will start to fuse. When we're talking about an element, in the core of the sun, they're a plasma. The electrons are too hot and energized to be able to be trapped by the nucleus. But the nucleus has a positive charge, in the case of helium.
1: Yep.
0: And hydrogen. Hydrogen is positive charge. So to get two positive charges together, you must get them moving quick so they bang into each other. Our sun is burning hydrogen at the moment, of which it will spend 90% of its time burning hydrogen. And we take four hydrogen atoms, or nucleus, and we make one helium nucleus. Once we have consumed most of the hydrogen, the sun will compress further because the ash, which is heavier than the elements, falls to the centre.
1: Yes.
0: So the centre will develop more and more helium. It will be compressed further, and when the temperature reaches 100 million degrees Celsius, we will go into helium fusion.
1: Yes.
0: This will generate more energy, which will cause the sun to expand some slightly. Things could get awkward at that stage, but it'll be in about 4 billion years from now, and so it won't personally bother me.
1: No, me either.
0: No, so it'll expand. It'll absorb Mercury. It'll take in Venus. Earth, they say, may or may not be part of the envelope of the sun, but gravity being as it will cause a tidal bulge. So we won't be here either. Now, our sun is a small star. When we fuse helium, we make carbon. That'll fall to the lower centre of the star. And to fuse carbon, we need 500 million degrees. We do not have enough gravity to do that. And so our star, or sun, as we call it, will settle down as a white dwarf, and the universe will carry on. Now, bigger stars, they have that ability to achieve 500 million, and they will go into carbon fusion. And then after that is neon decay, oxygen fusion, and silicon decay. Now, silicon is the last of the chain. Now, I always thought that the sun would burn through all the elements in order, but it does not. Right? Hydrogen is number one on the periodic table, and I have brought my table mat here, which has got the periodic table on.
1: Which no classroom should be without.
0: Well, I bought it because when you're having tea, you might as well read something intelligent.
1: Exactly. You
0: know? And I've also got, which the viewers can't see, which Bruce is looking at, this is a set of Russian dolls.
1: Oh.
0: And how they get involved in the sun, he must be wondering about.
1: I am wondering.
0: Right, so the way the fusion will work is we'll start at hydrogen, which is one,

We go to helium, which is 2. We then go to carbon, which is 6 on the periodic table. Neon is number 10. So we're skipping over numbers.

Yes, kia ora. If you've just tuned in, I'm your boy DJ Static. Welcome to the show if you have just joined us. Of course, that's another great Kiwi track right there, Loving All the Wrong Places. Some great Kiwi music coming your way this evening, because it is New Zealand Music Month and we are celebrating New Zealand Music Month.

month. Send me an angel is this next New Zealand track. Hope you like this one. The streets is what this

Yes, kia ora. If you've just tuned in, welcome to the show. It is great to have your company this evening. Hey, we've got lots of Kiwi music coming up for you because it's New Zealand Music Month and we celebrate New Zealand Music Month with lots of great Kiwi tracks this month. And right now I'm taking you for a walk down memory lane once again with something that goes back a few years back now. That goes right back to the date. I don't have on me, do I? Anyway, we're going back to early 2000, excuse me, with this track from Ruby Frost. Hope you like this one. Stay tuned because lots more where this come from, what's hot, what's not. And of course, we take a walk down memory lane with some more of the old school throwbacks.

Kristen. Great to have your company to see. Sorry, Kaylani is who that was. And, of course, Kaylani's new album is available in stores now. Get yourself a copy. Well, what have we got coming in the up in the mix for you? Well, we've got a huge lineup, so please don't go nowhere because it's all going to be hitting your earwaves this evening with lots of great new music. Well, let's click into it, shall we? Let's click back into some more great Kiwi music. Don't go nowhere, because we've got lots more Kiwi music like this one on the way for you.

660 right here on, of course, the Smooth Groove Show with your boy DJ Static. That's from their new album, in stores right now. Go and grab you a copy of 660. Hey, we've got some Vince Hutter on the way for you and some Big Runga, so don't go nowhere because it's all hitting your airwaves. Plus, what's hot, what's not, a little after 10 o'clock. And, of course, I'm with you from 8 o'clock till 10 o'clock with Rua Hours of a non-stop Waiata right here on the Smooth Groove Show at Radio Hooks Bay on 1431 AM and 104.7 FM. Don't forget, check us out on the big wide web because it takes you straight to the website and you can listen to us live on there, or you can preview some of our older shows from some of your favourite shows and some of your favourite DJs, like me, DJ Static. Well, we have got also some of your favourite overseas artists like Lisa and, of course, Doja Cat also on the way for you, so don't go nowhere because it's all going to be hitting your airwaves right here. Here is some Vince Hutter.

Susie Cato here. Join us for Susie and Friends this weekend. There's a book review. There's some awesome music. La, la, la, la, la, la, la, la, la, la, la. For more information, check out susie.co.nz and I'll meet you at the radio this weekend for Susie and Friends.

0: temperature will drop to a cool 9 overnight, mainly fine tomorrow with some light winds with a high of 16. And looking ahead to Saturday, more of the same, fine with some light winds that will turn northerly with an expected high of 16 degrees.
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Mark Williams, constantly on the charts in New Zealand, 3 years, made it big this year with a song that was originally written for Buddy Holly by Paul Anka back in the 50s. Mark Williams.

Yes, that's a little walk down at memory lane with Mark Williams. Of course, he had a lot of huge hits, and we are going to play one of those huge hits for you very shortly. That was just a little taste of what's to come, because that was a huge song for him. Of course, he went on to do lots of great songs. Of course, he put out a song which I thought was quite amazing. Of course, he did Show No Mercy, and that was a really great song, Show No Mercy. And then, of course, he also went on to have many other great tracks. And he was huge in New Zealand music. He's now the lead singer for Dragon. So I'm glad he's taken up that, because that was pretty amazing that he did that. And of course, yes, he did so many wonderful tracks during his time. And so it really is incredible. And of course, even when the Cat's Away did one of his songs, and so we're going to play the Cat's Away version of that song a little bit later on. But before we do, we are going to play Show No Mercy, because that was a great track for him. Show No Mercy. It is Mark Williams.

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Up next, we have Wellington's own Planet of the Dead. Off their album Pilgrims, released in 2021, here's their song Pilgrim.

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Up next from 2022, here is N Boss from their album They Seek My Head. Here is their song, Punished.

course, indeed. There is a show this Saturday on the 6th of April at the Common Room in Hastings, Hawke's Bay. At 227 Heratunga Street East, Hastings. Kicking off at 8 p.m. Tickets are just $20. It is, of course, the Imperial Slave album release tour for their second album, Still at Large, with Real Authentic and Gunt playing on the night. 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It is just a $20 cover charge. And, of course, there will be door sales. You don't want to miss this one. Hastings hasn't seen anything quite like it. So right up next, we've got songs from each of those bands. And to kick it off from 2012, we have from Hawke's Bay's own Gunt, From Darkness to Deletion EP. First track we're going to play is King of the Dead, followed by Faceplant.

And right up next, from Hawke's Bay's own Real Authentic, these two recordings were taken from a live show we played at Paisley Stage in Napier in 2022. First up we have His Master's Decay, and second up we have the song Run. I look forward to playing at this show on Saturday.

The last two songs are, of course, by Imperial Slave. First up, we have the song Freedom Dies off their 2021 self-titled album, followed by the song Slave or Death, which is, of course, off their new album Still at Large. You can catch them live this Saturday at the Common Room in Hastings. Of course, if you would like online pre-sale, head to the Under the Radar link. I'm your host, Richmond, signing off from this episode of Metal Power Hour. 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We'll see you in 2 weeks for an all-new episode. 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Thank you for the support, as always. We'll see you later.

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0: crosswalks bay today, it'll be mainly fine with some light winds. We're heading for a high of 16, dropping to a chilly 5 overnight. Fine tomorrow with some light winds that will turn northerly with an expected high of 16 degrees.
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Hi everyone, and welcome to this session of Gone Country. My name's Jeanette, and for the next hour I'm going to play some of my favourite country artists. I'm going to start today's show with a song called Lonesomeville off the album Vinyl, which is the debut studio album by William Michael Morgan. It was released on September the 30th, 2016. The album has produced three singles, I Met a Girl, Missing, and Vinyl. Morgan co-wrote two of the album's 11 tracks. Vinyl debuted at number 5 on the Top Country Albums chart. Chosen a lovely track from this album called Lonesomeville, which is one of the two tracks that he co-wrote. So here is William Michael Morgan with Lonesomeville.

That was William Michael Morgan with Lonesomeville. My next track is from one of those new country artists that I quite like listening to. Carter Faith Jones, born June 2000, known professionally as Carter Faith, is an American country music singer and songwriter. Her debut album, Cherry Valley, was released on October the 3rd, 2025. Although she grew up in a non-musical family, at a young age, she was inspired by her grandfather's country music cassette tapes. She taught herself piano and guitar, and at age 16, she began writing lyrics inspired by the end of a relationship. Faith's first song, titled Leaving Tennessee, debuted in July 2020 and was followed by Sinners in a Small Town and Easy Pool later that year. I've chosen a catchy wee number called Bar Star from this album. So here's Carter Faith to sing Bar Star.

with Basta. Helping Me Get Over You is a song written and recorded by Travis Tritt and Larry White. It was released in July of 1997 as the fourth single from Tritt's album, The Restless Kind. Song reached number 18 on the Billboard Hot Country Singles and Tracks chart. Song's a slow ballad that begins with Tritt singing the first verse and chorus, and then White sings the second verse and chorus. It includes piano, timpani, and a four-piece string section. Not your typical country song. So here's the beautiful love song, Helping Me Get Over You, featuring Travis Tritt and Larry White.

Helping Me Get Over You by Travis Stritt and Laurie White. Pirates of the Mississippi were an American country music band founded in 1987 in Nashville, Tennessee. They charted 9 singles on the Billboard Hot Country Songs charts, the most successful being Feed Jake, which went to number 15 in 1991. And after disbanding in 1996, two of the members, Elvis and McCorvey, went on to write songs for other artists. Then in 2006, the two reunited under the Pirates of the Mississippi name, releasing an additional album titled Heaven and a Dixie Night before disbanding again. I've chosen a song called Honky Tonk Blues, which was a cover of a song written and performed by Hank Williams. His 1952 recording was a major hit, reaching number 2, and it also later became a hit for Charley Pride. I'm going to play the Pirates of the Mississippi version, which appeared on their self-titled debut album released in June of 1990, one of only 2 singles released off this first album, and it reached number 26. So here are the Pirates of the Mississippi.

Ain't Loving, You Ain't Living. And of course, the Ka'au Creator Boys with All I Have to Offer You Is Me, which is actually not such a bad deal when it comes down to it, White Radio Hawke's Bay listeners. So I hope those tunes are floating your boats out there in Radio Hawke's Bay land. We have got a bit of a retrospective section coming up. I'm going to showcase some of the exit tunes, which don't always get played through, but there are some lovely vibes in them, so I thought I would let them shine all the way through today. Here's your chance to take a breather and just give yourself a little bit of feet up time before we crack into the housework tunes coming up after this.

the fabulous sound of Willie Nelson there with Pretty Butterfly. He's a man after my own heart, that dude. I like him a lot. Of course, then we had Creedence Clearwater Revival with the Midnight Special. That is a fabulous tune that is upheld by every single garage band I have ever seen in Aotearoa. So go you guys. And then of course we had Little Big Town with Night Owl, which is a very, very pretty little ditty indeed. Okay peeps, as I said, it is now time for the Housework Tunes. You know the drill by now, Radio Hawke's Bay listeners, so give those pesky jobs a good eyeball, give yourself a good run up, roll your sleeves up, get ready and go.

Good Company. Good Company indeed with Jake Owen. Before that, of course, we had the fabulous Jackie Wilson with some Rite Petite. And we had the Erwin Kostel Orchestra with Chitty Chitty Bang Bang. And of course, the inimitable Joan Jett and the Blackhearts with I Love Rock and Roll. Phew, hope your space is feeling good and cleared. Well done, you. Take a breath, blow your nose, go to the loo, all the things, and get ready for the handy hint of the day coming up right after this.

Dream from the fabulous Etta James there. Well, it is, as I've said, time for the handy hint of the day. And today's handy hint is a twofer. That's right, Radio Hawke's Bay listeners. I am giving you two handy hints for the price of one. In sales terms, we know this as a bog off, which is not a rude term, I promise you. It is a term for buy one, get one free, but you don't even have to buy one. So that's a win-win-win. So I'm going to split it up into two parts. The first part is a very basic handy hint, and it goes out to everybody on the roads, whether you're walking or cycling or driving a car or a truck, whether you're flying a broomstick, whether you're on your electric unicycle, whatever you are riding, horse, cow, goat, sheep, dolphin, it still applies to you. So, as you may have noticed by now, in seasonal terms, we're in autumn and we've had daylight savings, so it's a little bit darker out there. The weather's not quite as clement in terms of visibility, so it is a very, very good idea to make sure that you are visible to traffic. And this means that you can turn your lights on if you're in a vehicle. Now, I know this sounds a little bit out there, but I have checked it out with the New Zealand Transport Authority. They reliably inform me that it is safe to turn your lights on during the day if it's a little bit gloomy or if it's raining or foggy or misty. They've reliably assured me that it does not cost you any more money in terms of your petrol if you drive with your lights on during the day. They have reliably informed me that also the sky will not fall in. They've done lots and lots of research on this. They've been around the world. They've talked to people in all kinds of high up places, and they have totally assured me that it is safe to drive with your lights on during the day. The sky will not fall in. So in terms of visibility, if you're in a black or grey or dark blue car and it's dark and it's gloomy and the weather's not very good, people can't see you. If you're on a bicycle and you're covered in black or grey clothing, people can't see you. Ditto for broomsticks and dolphins and electric unicycles, all of those things. So let's do our Upstairs for Thinking activities today, Radio Hawke's Bay listeners. Get visible, get safe, get out in the traffic, and get ready for the real handy hint of the day, the second part of today's handy bog off hint, after this.

the fabulous Kenny Dale there with Some Kind of Wonderful. I am hoping that you're thinking this show is also some kind of wonderful out there in Radio Hawke's Bay land. So before that, we also had Ella Fitzgerald and the London Symphony Orchestra featuring Louis Armstrong with They Can't Take That Away From Me. So today's handy hint, as I said, is a twofer. It's a bog off, and you've already had your bog, so this part is now the off, the one free. Today's handy hint is about a plant which you can grow in your garden and which has very tasty berries coming ripe at this time of year. It's called a Peruvian ground cherry, also known as a Physalis peruviana, also known as a Cape gooseberry. I don't know, this plant's got more passports than, I don't know, somebody who's a bit on the dodgy side, so you got to watch it. But it's a good plant. It's easy to grow. It's native to the Andes, so it's travelled a long way, but it's also very good to grow right here in Aotearoa. It likes the conditions here, so that's a good thing. Now, it gives off little orange berries, which are encased in thin paper-like lantern husks, which pop off the plant when ripe. They're so pretty. They're closely related to tomatillos and tomatoes. They like full sun, well-drained soil, and they are full of vitamin C and antioxidants, which is a great health-giving, abundant plant to fill gaps in your garden and feed you at the same time. I think that's pretty clever, Radio Hawke's Bay listeners, and I hope you do too. You can get them at the garden centre. You don't have to travel to the Andes to bring them back. They are locally available, so get one in your garden and get those berries down ya. That's our show again for another episode. I hope you enjoyed it. Thank you to you for the company of your ears. Thank you to the talented team at New Zealand On Air. Thank you to the talented team here at Radio Hawke's Bay, 104.7 FM, 1431 on your AM dial. And thank you, of course, to me. Catch me next time on your local for another episode. I'll be back to float your ears a little bit more. In the meantime, I'm going to play you out with some Kenny Lynch and Up on the Roof. Hei konera.

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1: In Radio Hawke's Bay Community News, Napier City Council has wrapped up hearings and deliberations on its 2026-27 annual plan, with several major decisions confirmed. The cost of inner city CCTV monitoring will now be funded through general rates rather than charged only to inner city ratepayers, recognising it as a citywide safety benefit. Council has also decided not to increase the rural residential rates differential, keeping it at 90% of the residential rate after submitters highlighted reduced access to public good services. Transportation costs will now be recovered based on capital value, meaning commercial properties will contribute a larger share towards maintaining Napier's roads. Council has also clarified that its transportation activity covers roading, footpaths, cycleways and safety, not public transport, which sits with Hawke's Bay Regional Council. These decisions will be final when the annual plan is adopted by 30th of June 2026. And the government is investing in a modernised super gold card that can be used as a primary form of identification, Seniors Minister Casey Costello has announced. The upgrade, funded through $36.4 million in operating costs and $6.5 million in capital funding, will give over 900,000 New Zealanders aged 65 plus the option of a free photo ID version, helping those without a passport or driver license access banking and legal services. The new card will include a photograph, enhanced security features in both physical and digital formats. Rollout is expected from October 2028. Until then, seniors can still add a photo to their existing card at AA offices. Minister Costello says the change modernises a trusted tool and ensures older New Zealanders don't have to pay simply to prove who they are.

And the government is putting more money into social housing, aiming to deliver thousands of extra warm, dry homes. Housing Minister Chris Bishop says Budget 2026 adds $69.2 million to the flexible fund, expected to create 1,800 to 2,250 additional social homes from 2028-2029. He says the social housing waitlist has already fallen from 25,483 to 19,704 since 2023, but more support is needed. The new funding builds on earlier budgets that backed more than 2,700 homes, including projects in Auckland and through community and Māori housing providers. Bishop says the flexible fund gives government the ability to target housing to local needs and provides longer-term certainty for providers planning their build pipelines. And Labor says the government's budget delivers cuts, pain and higher costs. Finance spokesperson Barbara Edmonds says 40,000 more people are unemployed since Christopher Luxon took office, with 20,000 construction jobs lost and up to 9,000 public sector roles being cut nationwide. She says these cuts affect services from superannuation processing to border security and hurt local economies. Edmonds says the budget offers no relief for rising costs, with doctor visits nearing $100, energy bills up 20% and business liquidations at a 15-year high. She says 84,000 social housing tenants will face rent hikes. Labor argues National is holding New Zealand back and says it would prioritise jobs, health and housing. And in sport, Kiwi tennis players Finn Reynolds and James Watt have made their Grand Slam debut at Roland Garros. Called into the main draw after several withdrawals in the intense Paris heat, the pair put up a strong fight but were beaten 7-6, 6-3 in their first round doubles match by a Czech combination. Across Hawke's Bay today, it'll be mainly fine with some light winds. We're heading for a high of 16, dropping to a chilly 5 overnight. Fine tomorrow with some light winds that will turn northerly with an expected high of 16 degrees.

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That means that wherever you are in the world, if you've got access to a computer and the internet, of course, and you can listen to this fabulous little old radio station. I'm Big Daddy. I'll be here until 9 o'clock this morning, keeping you up to date with what's happening here at Radio Hawke's Bay and playing some fabulous songs just for you. Now, following this program at 9.05, just after the news, sport and weather, is Community Roundup, where this week we've got some gardening tips and a tasty recipe from Megan Williams. We've got a catch-up with Karen at the Hawke's Bay SPCA. He's got a bunch of pets who are looking for their forever homes. And we look at the week in politics with Labour and National Voices from the Beehive. Some easy jazz with John Redman between 10 and midday when it's live free written 40+. Just a reminder that turning 40 isn't a slowdown, it's a shift into something new. Food for Life with Heather Barrow at 12.30. And between 1 and 2 live to air, it's the voice of Kainga Pacifica Services. Tevita Whaka also presents a program about creating safe and healthy family relationships. At 2 o'clock, we are cultivating compassionate communities, a series that shines a light on the idea of compassionate communities and explores how we can nurture and grow this movement right here in Hawke's Bay. Well, let's get this show on the road.

Tony Christie opening this week's Friday morning breakfast, and it's Heidi Mai to the Napier Repair Cafe. You're invited to bring your broken appliances, tools, tech toys, clothing, bikes, and other small household items. 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It's happening tomorrow from 11:30 till 2:30 at Asher Hall, Dalton Street in Napier. It's free entry. There will be a tamariki zone. There'll be switched coffee and tea. There'll be baking as well. 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Fumbling there. I'm going to have to go and have a cup of coffee. Put the billy on. So let's put a long song on. Do you remember when this song got to number one?

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That was Mary Hopkin, Those Were the Days. Sometimes you look back and you reflect, you say, oh, those were the days. But do we always wear rose-tinted glasses when we say that? What's on this day, by the way, in 1971, that the Rolling Stones were sitting at number one with this song.

0: wonderful Pied Piper thing with her friend Jack, and he's the Pied Piper, and he's going to lead the children up to the old battlements, the old, you know, places, gun shelter places. Yeah. Can't remember what exactly they're called. And it's so disturbing to me because they're all happy, having a lovely time, and he takes them down into this concrete bunker and terrifies the crap out of them. And I was scared, Ken. So I think there's just the most wonderful. We meet Mary Wollstonecraft. We meet her daughter Mary Shelley. We go into the afterlife, and we just go everywhere with
1: Sounds
0: these
1: like
0: stories.
1: A great read.
0: There are some stories that images will flash back to you for a long time. Mm.
1: Mm. Awesome. Out of 10, what did you give it?
0: Well, that's a 10 out of 10. It just won 65 grand, mate. Stunning.
1: And if you want these wonderful books, where do we get them?
0: Wardini Books.

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3: To Radio Hawke's Bay. This is a program called A Political Perspective, and it's my pleasure, as always, to be speaking with Katie Nimmin, the National MP for Napier. How are you going, Katie?
4: I am going well, Ken. It is budget day today, so it's a big day in Parliament.
3: Are you excited? I mean, really excited about it, or?
4: Oh, do you know what? Look, I am, because last year I missed out. I was at home. I had just given birth to Lockie the same day, and so I wasn't here for the fun of it all. It's a really big day for us. I mean, obviously, our Minister of Finance spends almost the entire year working on budget. Or I think she has her first budget meeting 2 weeks after the last one's delivered. And so, of course, you know, it's really sets the agenda and everything that we are promising and committing and making it all stack up, because, you know, you can't promise money that doesn't exist. It's got to come from somewhere. There's trade-offs, and,
3: yes,
4: and every decision we make affects everyday Kiwis, and this is our chance to communicate with them.
3: All right, well, we haven't spoken for a couple of weeks, so let's just have a look at a few things that have happened. Now, Stuart Nash, he's standing for New Zealand First in Napier. Now, you're very popular. He's very popular. Are you a bit worried that you could split the vote and Labour could come through the middle?
4: Look, that's always a concern, right? You know, that's a concern in every single election. My focus is on retaining the seat and giving the public confidence that I'm the best MP to represent their needs and their progress in Hawke's Bay, and hopefully I've proven that to date. But I'll work hard, regardless of who's up against me. I'm focused on retaining everyone's confidence.
3: Now, I don't know whether you've seen the latest Ipsos poll or survey, but it shows that Labour is rated as the most capable of managing 7 out of 10 concerns that Kiwis have about day-to-day things like inflation, healthcare, fuel prices, cost of living. Four of the top five went to them, and you got one, which is handling the economy. I mean, does that make you worried?
4: Well, look, firstly, I'd say it's ridiculous. But, you know, it's what we always say about polls, isn't it? And this is just another one of those. But we work every day to prove to New Zealand that we are best placed to manage not only the economy and cost of living, but also healthcare, education, law and order, infrastructure. And we prove that every day, and the proof is in the pudding. You know, but it's hard. I mean, everyday Kiwis, they're focused on everything, yeah, other than what it is that we're working on every day. I mean, hopefully a good government is, you don't know, notice them doing a great job in the background. So, you know, so we've got to keep working on that. And ultimately, we'd like to see on election day that eventuate into a good result for us, because people realise we're best placed to get this country growing and build the future.
3: Community Housing Aotearoa have said that homelessness is now at its highest in history. And the government's just recently announced that social housing rents are going to go to 30% of income. I mean, people they can't manage now. You know, food is up, power's up, gas prices are all-time highs. How is putting someone's rent up to 30% of income on a very low income, how's that going to help them?
4: Well, look, I think we have to see.

0: these are two different issues. One is that there is no, you know, I guess, correlation between that 30% and the homelessness in our perspective. I think what you've got to consider is that homelessness at the moment, you know, a lot of it's mental health related, mm-hmm. a lot of it is sort of a lack of trust of public services. And, you know, what we're considering is getting those services wrapped around them. And we've got some great services in Hawke's Bay that do that, trying to lift people out of that space where they, you know, they don't want to access that support, but also sometimes they can't. You know, sometimes they've done something in a public house facility that's meant that they are not able to stay. Yeah. And so we've got to address that separately. But on top of that, when it comes to the housing subsidy, it's something that is an extremely high cost to everyday Kiwis. You know, the people that are working really hard and get no housing subsidy at all, you know, those people that live in the squeezed middle, and we've got to consider them as well. And so, look, you know, if there are some people where that every extra dollar makes a big difference, and that support is still there, it's just got to be adjusted realistically. And so what we've got to focus on, and we're committed to New Zealand, is building the future and helping address the growth in our economy so that people have more money in their back pocket. Because this has just got to be adjusted realistically to make sure that we can sustain it into the future. 30% extra or 30% now is better than 0% in 10 years because we've run out of the cash.
1: Now, Winston wants to buy back the BNZ. Good plan?
0: No, not a good plan. If we're talking about the best use of New Zealand's money, it's certainly not that.
1: No, that's for sure.
0: And actually, legally, we can't do that.
1: My pleasure, as always, and well said from your point of view. Look after yourself, and I look forward to talking to the same time, same place next week. We'll have a bit of a chinwag about the budget.
0: Sounds good. Thanks again.
1: Take it easy. Okay, bye.
0: Bye.
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3: You're listening to Radio Hawke's Bay, and it's my pleasure once again to be in the gardener. To be in the garden with Hawke's Bay's most glamorous gardener, Megan Williams. How you going, Megan?
5: Good, good, good. And I did spend a lot of time in the garden over the weekend. I've got a whole hedge line of hydrangeas, and of course, when they come out in the spring and summer, they're just absolutely fantastic. But this time of the year, they look really scruffy. So the idea is you cut them back, taking the dead flowers off, and usually take them down about a foot. That's what I've done anyway, about 12 inches. Or I don't know what that is in, you know, centimetres, who knows. Yeah. Hopefully most of the listeners know what 12 inches is. And then, of course, you cut them down at the nearest sort of bud at about that stage. And then, of course, that's where all the new flowers come from. If you cut them too far back, I find that you have a year of really not many flowers. So I like to get that balance. And what I do, I just absolutely addicted into propagating. So I take the flower off and then I plant the little bit that I chopped off, which is about 6 inches. I replant that in the ground and hopefully we'll have a whole lot of hydrangea plants to give to people. Or if you put them in a pot, you have a nice sort of a pot of hydrangea flowers if you've got quite a few flowers, little seedlings that have taken. So that's what I did. And I also, amongst my hydrangeas, unfortunately, is a lot of jasmine that has just grown like a weed. And so, of course, I have to pull the jasmine out of the hydrangeas so as they don't get choked. So that's quite a big job. So hopefully I'll have some nice hydrangea plants that I can give people in the springtime.
3: If I could interrupt you there. I have never had any luck with doing what you were doing. I have tried it many times, you know, taking the twigs off the hydrangeas and putting them in a pot. And they start off pretty good and they look pretty good till they get to about, oh, I don't know, let's say 6 or 7 inches and they start blooming. I thought, oh, that's good. I'm going to put them in the garden now. And then they die. What happens?
5: Well, I don't know. You obviously haven't got, you know, the secret touch.
3: That's right.
5: But, yeah, well, you have to keep them watered, obviously. So yes. you make it, just think, they're a live thing. Cut it on an angle. So there's quite a lot of area for the roots to sort of go from with the stem. Put them into soil that is like a compost or, you know, or you could put it into some rooting compound before you put it into the ground. Keep it watered, keep it in the sun. Just treat it as

0: as if it's a live being. In other words, look after it. But yes, that does that. You know, they don't all take. No. Hydrangeas are usually pretty good, I've found. At one stage, I put a whole lot along the side of the garden, the veggie garden, to make sort of like a border, like you would a box's hedge.
1: Yes.
0: And I put a whole lot of hydrangeas. And they just all truck. And I had, for years, I had a lovely pink hydrangea hedge in front of my veggie garden. They did die off at the moment. In fact, I'm thinking of doing it again because a few of them have died off. I've only got a couple left. But what's happened is I've got other plants that have sort of taken over in there, which is a bit annoying. I tell you what, I found in my cobblestones out the back where I've got cobblestones, and you know, you get the weeds growing in between. So the wind must have blown my opium poppies, and I can see all the little opium poppies plants coming out. So I've got a little screwdriver and sort of gently taken them out of the gaps and put them into a container, because they are amazing. And I was at a garden, have these garden trips that you go and visit people's gardens, and a lady gave me some purple. Well, I've only got the pink ones, and she gave me some purple ones. So I've planted those seeds in a container in the glasshouse and hoping that they will take. So, yes, it's a busy time, and this long weekend I'm going to be, again, tidying up, spraying the drive. I sprayed the drive the other day, and nothing sort of happened, so I'm a bit worried that I didn't have it strong enough.
1: Yes.
0: Because I thought I got a stronger a weed colour, and I was a bit worried about it affecting the roots of the camellias and the plants that are surrounding my drive. So I went down to the experts, and they said, no, that should be fine as long as you don't touch the leaves. And what's happened is exactly the opposite. The grass hasn't, you know, the weeds haven't even died. So I don't quite know what's happening. I'll have to sort that out this weekend. But hopefully the weekend will be kind to us, because it's a long weekend and we can get out there and do something. So now, in the kitchen, as I told you last week, I went to pickleball, and one of my friends, Carla Closeborn, gave us a couple of recipes. And last week I gave you the Dutch and walnut cake, but this one we went out to pickleball, and my other friend, Chris Clinton, who owns the pickleball court, she made these recipes that Carla had bought, and she made this. Carla called it a mystery tort.
1: Mystery tort.
0: And it's really, really lovely. It's 1¼ packets of water, no, 3/4, sorry, I can't read the writing. 3/4 of a packet of water crackers, plain water crackers. So that's about 10 to 12. It sounds weird, but that's what you do.
1: Yep.
0: A cup of chopped walnuts, 1/2 teaspoon of baking powder, and 250 grams of sugar. 3 egg whites, teaspoon of vanilla, and 300 milliliters of cream. You beat the egg whites like you would a pavlova until they're stiff, and then you slowly add the baking powder and the sugar, and then the finely crushed walnuts. I'm having trouble reading the writing. All at once, so you put all the other things all at once. The crushed up crackers. You crush up the crackers and the walnuts, and you add them to the egg whites. And then you mix it all up well with some vanilla. And then you put it into a greased pie dish. And you bake at 180 degrees for 30 minutes. And when it's cool, you cover it up with whipped cream and some circles of chocolate. Now, it is really amazing. You wouldn't think that, because you don't notice when you eat it, you don't notice that there's cracker biscuits in it. It was just fabulous. That's a nice one to try. Yeah, literally, give it a crack. You're right.
2: Good on you, Megan. My pleasure. Look out yourself and talk to the same time, same place next week.
0: Okay.

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1: Listen to Radio Hawke's Bay. This is a program called A Political Perspective. It's my pleasure, as always, to have on the phone Catherine Wirt, who's the National MP for Tukituki. How are you going, Catherine?
2: Yeah, good, thanks, Ken. It's budget day down here in Wellington today, so this will be my third budget that I've been involved in. So it's always a buzz with plenty going on, and obviously all will be revealed later on today.
1: Yeah, I look forward to talking to you about it next week, absolutely. Something in it for everyone, do you think, or is it going to be a bit austere?
2: Oh, I think that we all understand that we're in really fiscally tough times, and so, you know, we need to make sure that we are being fiscally responsible as a government and spending the money in the right areas. So I think it's been well signalled that there's not going to be a lolly scramble, no. But there'll certainly be priorities in terms of where that money is spent, and, you know, that'll be health and education and some of the areas that we would expect to see, you know, taxpayer dollars used.
1: Absolutely. Now, the government is putting in place minimum English requirements for work visa applicants. Is that a good move or not? And what's not working with the current environment?
2: Oh, look, I think being able to communicate in basic everyday English ensures that workers understand their rights and they can engage effectively in their work and in the community. And I think, you know, if workers are coming into our industries here, we do expect that they would have, you know, a certain basic good level of English. And so that required standard is at the level 4, and that demonstrates basic everyday English for common situations. And it's not a high advanced standard of English, but I think that, you know, we would expect that, you know, they can communicate. And I think with the introduction of the 2 new skilled residence pathways in August, it's also important that people coming into New Zealand for, you know, mid-skilled roles with aspirations for residence, that they arrive with a, you know, minimum basic everyday English.
1: Now, clergy are criticising the Move On bill. Now, we've talked about that before, and that bill is before Parliament at the moment. It doesn't really seem to be addressing the problem per se. It just seems to be moving it from one spot to another, and that's how they see it. Is that how you see it as well?
2: Well, no, not really. I mean, like, over the years, I have, you know, dealt with many businesses and communities in Hastings, you know, that have been really, really worried, you know, about people being very disruptive and a lot of disorderly behaviour, especially down by Stortford Lodge. And at that time, there have been no tools at all for police to be able to use to say, right, we need to move these people on and, you know, utilise that ability to be able to do so. And so this obviously just equips police with, you know, more tools in their toolkit to be able to do that. And of course, you know, we appreciate that every situation's different. You know, every person will have different circumstances. And, you know, of course, there's support available to them, and police would be, you know, working with those people and individuals to make sure that they are getting the support that they need.
1: Now, we haven't spoken for a couple of weeks, and this story now is a bit of an old story, really, but Winston Peters wants to buy back the BNZ, and that's going to cost more than $7 billion. Is that a waste of taxpayers' money, and could that money be used for what we've just talked about, you know, people who need moving on and need probably help?
2: Oh, I mean, we're just absolutely focused on getting the economy sorted and, you know, to come out with big policy announcements like that in terms of buying the BNZ, you know, we don't see that as a focus for us at the moment. And, you know, you've got to look, is it actually on sale? So, you know, we are focused on the budget today and getting things sorted for the economy and building the future for New Zealanders.
1: And lastly, that motorway is looking pretty good.
2: Oh, I know. It's great. It's really progressing quite quickly, which is fantastic. So, you know, it's good to see all of those diggers on site and the road actually happening. So, you know, that's been a big focus for us as a government, is building infrastructure, getting things done. I'm head high in resource management reform at the moment. And so, you know, part of that is just getting these projects consented, underway and happening. And, of course, that also provides a lot of local jobs for our local communities as well, which is a good thing.
1: Catherine, my pleasure as always. You have a fabulous day today and look forward to talking the same time, same place next week.
0: 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Thank you to New Zealand On Air for making this type of programming possible.
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2: Do you have to be a New Zealand citizen or resident to use your service?
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1: 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Working with us, you would get to be a part of an organisation that not only empowers individuals and whānau through our advice and information service, but also empowers communities by advocating for fairer laws and policies based on what we learn from our clients. So if you love helping people in your wider community, volunteering with the CAB could be the place for you. CAB volunteers receive great training, gain valuable learning and experience through helping clients, and get to work alongside a diverse group of dedicated volunteers, making a positive impact together. Hono mai, come and be a part of the CAB, where the community comes together in the spirit of afi mai, afi atu, the receiving and giving of support and being empowered together.
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0: Radio Hawke's Bay. This is a program called A Political Perspective. It's my pleasure, as always, to be speaking with Chris Sitkins, who's the leader of the New Zealand Labour Party. How are you going, Chris?
4: I'm going really well, Ken. Lovely to talk to you, as always.
0: You too. Now, the latest Ipsos survey shows Labour is rated as most capable of managing 7 out of 10 concerns Kiwi have, and these include looking after inflation, healthcare, fuel prices, cost of living. That must be, make you feel good.
4: It certainly does. I think it shows that the Labour Party's been listening to New Zealanders, that we are responding to the concerns they're raising. We're talking about the issues that Kiwis have. But it also reflects a real disappointment in this government. They said that they were going to fix all those issues around cost of living, around jobs, around businesses, around growing the economy. And instead, all of those things have gone backwards.
0: Are you feeling quietly confident when you hear that sort of thing?
4: I'm feeling optimistic. You never want to feel too confident going into an election campaign. You've got to get out there and fight hard and win every vote that you possibly can.
0: Now, you want answers from the government about undisclosed briefing documents from Fonterra and Z Energy. For someone who's not up with the play with that, what's the backstory here?
4: The main issue here is, are corporate lobbyists getting, you know, preferential treatment to what the New Zealand public would expect when it comes to law changes? A corporate entity like Z Energy shouldn't be able to secretly lobby the government, get the law changed in their favour, and not be transparent and upfront about that. So it's really a question of transparency. If the government are going to change the law to give these corporate interests the ability to bypass processes that are currently before the courts, they should be really upfront about the lobbying that's taking place.
0: Absolutely. Now, clergy, they're critical of the government's move on orders to get people who are sleeping rough to move on. I mean, I guess I can see where they're coming from, but where are they going to move on to?
4: I'm really concerned about the move on orders. It's criminalising homeless people. We should be focused

0: on getting them a roof over their head, getting them a decent meal, and hopefully getting them ready to get into the workforce and participate more in society. That's not where this government's focus is. They're just going to push them out of the CBDs into, you know, parks and reserves around on the periphery of the city, potentially out into suburban areas. That's not going to help.
1: It's a reality, though. There is no short-term fix because, you know, we'll all agree that's certainly a lack of housing out there. But more housing is literally years away, isn't it?
0: In some cases, it's actually social support that the people need rather than immediate housing support. In some cases, there are housing options available to them, but these are people who have complex needs and they need better social support. And that is something that the government should be focused on providing.
1: Now, English requirements have been ramped up for people who are applying for work visas coming into New Zealand. Is that a good move or not?
0: Depends on the context. I think English language requirements have to be appropriate for the work that people are doing who are coming in. One of my concerns is that there's a scale called the IELTS scale, the English language equivalency tests. I think I can't remember what the IELTS stands for. And the requirement that they're setting is IELTS 6.5, which is effectively the equivalent of the sort of writing that you would need to do to get a postgraduate degree. I'm not sure that every migrant coming to New Zealand needs to be capable of writing a postgraduate doctorate. But by the same token, they need to know enough English language to be able to participate fully in our society. So I think we've got to get the right balance here.
1: Chris, as was my pleasure. Look after yourself and I look forward to talking to same time, same place next time.
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1: You listen to Radio Hawke's Bay. This is a program called Pets on Parade, and it's my pleasure, as always, to be speaking with Karen from the Hawke's Bay SPCA, who has got three more pets who are looking for their forever homes. How you going, Karen?
5: Well, we're good today. Thank you very much. It's been a good week, and I'm always love coming and talking to you.
1: Good on you. So who have you got available for us to have an adoption look at today?
5: Oh, yeah. So we always have lots of kittens, and we always talk about how many kittens we get and we're overflowing. But sometimes we never sort of think about the mums that were the results of these kittens as well. And this week, we are all about the queens, is what we call them, the mums of all these kittens. And we've got three wonderful females that are now looking for their forever homes. And to start off, we have, her name is Queen M. So I'm guessing it must have been like Queen Mother.
1: Yes.
5: So she's a domestic medium here. She is tabby and white, or tawby, really, in her colouring. Now, Queen M is known as a very gentle, a shy girl. She's looking for a calm and understanding home to call her own. She would thrive in a quiet household, maybe with some older teenagers or adults only, where she can really settle in at her own pace. And she just loves cozying up, like most cats do, in a little spot where she can see nice and quiet and watch the world go by, of course, but loves the affection and the attention that she will soak up as well. Her kittens have left then, and so now she's wanting her own adventures in life with a new family. She is going to be good with other cats, so if you potentially want to look at bringing in a second older cat, because she's just over 2 years old, so she's not going to be tearing down the curtains or anything like that on you. The Queen M could be the lady for you.
1: Okay, who's our next queen?
5: So we have a very young mum, she is. She's just over a year old, and her name is Honey, and she's a female domestic short here. She is ginger and white, and she's just the petitest looking thing around town, she is. She's tiny but mighty, obviously. She's been a great mum to her kittens. She has a really gentle soul, but she has big love for people. She loves the attention. She loves just just everything about being a cat, really. She's obviously a little bit special because she's a gorgeous ginger girl, which we're seeing a bit more and more of these days, but certainly

0: got the most beautiful yellow eyes that go with her coat. And really, she's a simple one. She just wants, you know, love, a place to sleep, some pets, and she'll, you know, be the best companion in the world.
1: Fabulous. And our last queen for today is...
0: Our last queen today is Tony, and she is, she's also a domestic short hair. She's 5 years old, she is. And she is also a Torby, which is the ginger kind of tabby and white look. And she has been a devoted, professional, like, best mum in the whole entire world. She also likes to be a part-time opera singer, as the team say, because she thinks that she's been excluded from important human business and would like the attention brought back onto her. She came in, well, she had 5 kittens of her own, and they've all gone off to their forever home. But she also helped us with other orphan kittens that we had come into our care. So she took on more than just her own litter. So she's a really special cat, Tony is. Again, she's just looking for a wonderful spot to curl up in, get all the attention from the humans, obviously quite clearly be allowed to yell every once in a while around the house to get, you know, everybody to look at her. But if you can provide a sunny window, a wonderful stable home for her, then Tony could be a wonderful addition to your home as well.
1: So if we want to adopt one of these fabulous queens, how do we do that?
0: You can jump onto our website, spca.nz. Their pictures are online, their profiles all there that you can read. Or you can give us a call or pop into our centre. These ones are all in nature at the moment, so you can come and see them in our wonderful adoption room as well.
1: Good on you, Karen. My pleasure. As always, look after yourself. I'll talk to you same time, same place next week.
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1: To Radio Hawke's Bay. This is a program called A Political Perspective. It's my pleasure, as always, to be speaking with Dr. Alex Headley, who is the NAPIE candidate for the Labour Party for this year's election. How are you going, Dr. Alex?
4: Very well, thank you, Ken. And yeah, as always, a pleasure to be with you.
1: Now, an interesting turn of events this week. Stuart Nash has put his hand up for the NAPIE electorate for New Zealand First. Likely to be a tight race, but it could be good news for you because he could just well split the National New Zealand First vote.
4: Yeah, I mean, that's what we've been seeing in the polling, is that New Zealand First has been taking votes off National rather than Labour. But ultimately, Stuart's no longer part of the Labour Party, and it's up to him what he wants to do. But I'll be campaigning vigorously in Napier to win the seat and ensure that we change the government in November.
1: Good news. The new anti-stalking law is now in place. About time.
4: Yes, absolutely. And we support the legislation, and we also acknowledge the work of survivors and victims of stalking in progressing that legislation as well. So overall, yes, a positive step for victims of stalking and hopefully preventing that into the future.
1: Now, clergy across New Zealand have come out against the government's bill to move on rough sleepers. Now, in some ways, I agree with what they're doing, but on the other side of the coin, I guess, you know, you wouldn't want rough sleepers sleeping outside of your surgery, would you?
4: I mean, it is a tough issue. Rough sleepers and people living with homelessness have come onto tough times, and it's through a multitude of factors that have led to that. But ultimately, what we need to see is the government investing in more housing, whether that be making it easier for private housing to be built or building more social housing. And we've seen throughout Napier a number of social housing projects that have been cut during this term of government. We need to get those social housing projects underway. I mean, we see on Wellesley Road, we have that apartment unit there that's still sitting empty while we have rough sleepers. So there are solutions that are sitting there, but the government is purposefully not acting on them.
1: Is that a government facility that's staying empty?
4: My understanding is that it's been...

0: through their social housing partners. So essentially, they require a contract provider to fill that housing, and they've been unable to find that contract provider. Essentially, the government has chosen an approach, but that approach is not fit for purpose for Napier for whatever reason, and we need to rethink that and get people into those houses.
1: I mean, that is one facility that you've mentioned there, but let's talk across New Zealand. Easier to say that we just need more housing, but that's years away. So what are you going to do in the short term?
0: I mean, like I say, it's a really multifactorial problem. A lot of the solutions to problems do already sit in communities. In Napier, we have Ahuru Mōwai, or the men's shelter, that is supporting men into both work and to permanent housing. We need to make sure that we have a government that is supporting those communities to support people who are living with homelessness to get back onto their feet. That shelter that I mentioned is funded through donations in our community, and they've had no luck getting any buy-in from government, so they're struggling to keep the doors open. But as I say, those solutions are sitting out there in our communities. We just need to empower them to ensure that they can deliver those things. It's unfortunate that we only have a men's shelter in Napier, because obviously there are women and young people living with homelessness as well. So we need to expand on those solutions that have shown clear promise.
1: Yeah. Yeah, it's not an easy one to answer, that one, is it?
0: Exactly. And I mean, the party doesn't have a specific policy on that, but these are all things that I would be advocating for as an MP for Napier.
1: Yeah. And, of course, homelessness hasn't just happened since the National got in. It's been around for generations. And now,
0: absolutely.
1: English requirements for work visas are to be ramped up. Is that a good move or not?
0: I mean, ultimately, English is the language of New Zealand, a language, and then a part of two official languages. Essentially, if people are coming to work in New Zealand, it would make make everybody's lives much easier if they're able to speak English. However, it's who's setting the rules on that. So the government may have certain requirements that are superfluous to the role that they're doing. So I think it needs to have a bit more of a case-by-case approach rather than a blanket approach, particularly if there's highly skilled workers that New Zealand requires to continue to grow our economy, that New Zealand workers don't have those skills, then potentially we do need to look abroad to have them. So I think we need to have a bit more of a measured approach to it rather than just painting it with a broad brush.
1: So not a black and white approach that the government are making out to be.
0: Yes, yeah.
1: My pleasure, as always, to chat with you. You look after yourself, and I'll talk at the same time, same place next week.
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3: Bonjour, I'm David Brown Carr. My wife and I are big fans of the annual Eurovision Song Contest, which we have been watching devotedly for over 20 years. The 70th Eurovision Song Contest was held in Vienna, Austria in May, with 35 countries participating. In this show, I'll be reporting on the contest and playing some of the most popular music from the event, where a country which had never won Eurovision before was the unexpected winner. I'll also talk about the two serious controversies at the 2026 contest. So join me after the 2 p.m. news and weather on Mondays here on Radio Hawke's Bay, with a repeat on Saturdays at 5 p.m. for all you need to know about Eurovision 2026. 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
1: In Radio Hawke's Bay Community News, Napier City Council has wrapped up hearings and deliberations on its 2026-27 annual plan, with several major decisions confirmed. The cost of inner city CCTV monitoring will now be funded through general rates rather than charged only to inner city ratepayers, recognising it as a citywide safety benefit. Council has also decided not to increase the rural residential rates differential, keeping it at 90% of the residential rate after submitters highlighted reduced access to public goods services. Transportation costs will now be recovered based on capital value, meaning commercial properties will contribute a larger share towards maintaining Napier's roads. Council has also clarified that its transportation activity covers roading, footpaths, cycleways and safety, not public transport, which sits with Hawke's Bay Regional Council. These decisions will be final when the annual plan is adopted by 30th of June 2026. And the government is investing in a modernised super gold card that can be used as a primary form of identification, Seniors Minister Casey Costello has announced. The upgrade, funded through $36.4 million in operating costs and $6.5 million in capital funding, will give over 900,000 New Zealanders aged 65 plus the option of a free photo ID version, helping those without a passport or driver license access banking and legal services. The new card will include a photograph, enhanced security features in both physical and digital formats. Rollout is expected from October 2028. Until then, seniors can still add a photo to their existing card at AA offices. Minister Costello says the change modernises a trusted tool and ensures older New Zealanders don't have to pay simply to prove who they are. And the government is putting more money into social housing, aiming to deliver thousands of extra warm, dry homes. Housing Minister Chris Bishop says Budget 2026 adds $69.2 million to the flexible fund, expected to create 1,800 to 2,250 additional social homes from 2028-2029. He says the social housing waitlist has already fallen from 25,483 to 19,704 since 2023, but more support is needed. The new funding builds on earlier budgets that backed more than 2,700 homes, including projects in Auckland and through community and Māori housing providers. Bishop says the flexible fund gives government the ability to target housing to local needs and provides longer-term certainty for providers planning their build pipelines. And Labor says the government's budget delivers cuts, pain and higher costs. Finance spokesperson Barbara Edmonds says 40,000 more people are unemployed since Christopher Luxon took office, with 20,000 construction jobs lost and up to 9,000 public sector roles being cut nationwide. She says these cuts affect services from superannuation processing to border security and hurt local economies.

0: Edmund says the budget offers no relief for rising costs, with doctor visits nearing $100, energy bills up 20%, and business liquidations at a 15-year high. She says 84,000 social housing tenants will face rent hikes. Labor argues National is holding New Zealand back and says it would prioritise jobs, health and housing. And in sport, Kiwi tennis players Finn Reynolds and James Watt have made their Grand Slam debut at Roland Garros. Called into the main draw after several withdrawals in the intense Paris heat, the pair put up a strong fight but were beaten 7-6, 6-3 in their first round doubles match by a Czech combination. Across Hawke's Bay today, it'll be mainly fine with some light winds. We're heading for a high of 16, dropping to a chilly 5 overnight. Fine tomorrow with some light winds that will turn northerly with an expected high of 16 degrees.
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You don't really need to make all the stops along the way. You only need to make a stop here. Where's here? Well, here is Studio One at Radio Hawke's Bay. And why should we, you ask? Well, it's simple, because this is the start of a live program of Easy Jazz with me, John Redman. And I'm going to be here from now until about noon today, bringing you my selection of easy jazz music. And all of it comes from my own music collection. Right. It is me. I am live. I wasn't here last week, but I'm here today. Now, if you are listening locally, you could be listening on your radio, and you could be on one of two frequencies, 1431 AM or 104.7 FM. But like more people than you know, they'd be listening because their smartphones or smart devices have gone to the search engine and they've typed in www.radiohawksbay.org and they're listening to our live stream. And that can be heard anywhere in the whole wide world. Okay, let's get on with the music for today. Stomping at the Savoy is a 1933 jazz standard. It was composed by a guy called Edgar Sampson, and it's named after the famed Harlem night spot, the Savoy Ballroom in New York City. For your listening pleasure, I have a 1954 recording of the tune Stomping at the Savoy.

made by the Duke Ellington Orchestra. This is a toe-tapper, so be prepared to enjoy this. 1954, Duke Ellington's Orchestra with Stompin' at the Savoy.

So how did you like that then? That one really, really and truly would have woken you up, would it not? Yeah, of course it would. That was Stompin' at the Savoy, and the recording was made in 1954 by none other than Duke Ellington and his orchestra. And, yeah, I mean, sometimes I start with a nice slow number, but because that particular recording was the last one that you didn't hear a lot of when I was here the week before last, then I brought it back today. And I thought, yeah, this will be good because it's such a great toe-tapper. It'll wake people up. It'll get them up out of their beds, out of their beds. Yeah. Okay, let's go on to another big band recording, shall we? This time it's the Benny Goodman Orchestra, and I've got that on a remastered 1938 Victor Records version of a tune called by Benny Goodman. This piece, which is called Big John's Special, the Benny Goodman Orchestra.

Well, from Duke Ellington to Benny Goodman. And that particular recording you've just heard was a 1982 remastered

version of the original 1938 recording made by the Benny Goodman Orchestra of a tune written by Benny Goodman called Big John's Special. There you go, two toe tappers, one after the other.

Okay, that was Lady Be Good, written by George and Ira Gershwin. Back in 1924, played for us by Oscar Peterson on piano, Zoot Sims on the tenor sax, Joe Pass guitar, George Mraz on bass, Grady Tate on the drums. Now, that went out on a Pablo Records album called Zoot Sims and the Gershwin Brothers. All right, now we're going to move on again. I'm going to get some more music going. And this time we're going to go back to Ella Fitzgerald. You will all know the song, I've Got You Under My Skin, written by Cole Porter in 1936. Ella Fitzgerald recorded it in Los Angeles in 1972, also for Pablo Records. And the track I'm going to play you comes from an album called Dream Dancing. And, of course, Ella is backed by, of course, who else would it be other than the Nelson Riddle Orchestra? Ella, I've Got You Under My Skin.

the sweet voice of course, Ella Fitzgerald. I don't think it, I mean, there have been a lot of female singers throughout the years, but I think that if you asked somebody who really wasn't perhaps into jazz, if they knew a female jazz singer, a lot of them would probably say, yeah, Ella Fitzgerald. Yeah, now she recorded that song, I've Got You Under My Skin, which was written by Cole Porter in 1936, in Los Angeles in 1972 for Pablo Records. And the album's called Dream Dancing. It was released by Pablo Records. Okay, back to instrumental. A man called Harry Edison was born in 1915, passed away in 1999, and he was an American jazz trumpeter and for many years was a member of the Count Basie Orchestra. However, in addition to playing for Count Basie, he was a very important trumpet player in Hollywood studios when they called it the wrecking crew, when somebody like Frank Sinatra or any particular vocalist wanted a big band or just a small unit behind them, they got these people in who they called the wrecking crew. And Harry Edison was one of the wrecking crew. If you ever listen to a Frank Sinatra album and you hear a solo with a muted trumpet, that's probably Harry Edison playing the muted trumpet. Now, he had a nickname of Sweets, S-W-E-E-T-S, and that was because of his sweet-sounding playing. Now, I've got a track featuring Harry Sweets Edison, a recording made in Los Angeles in May 1976. He's on the trumpet. Eddie Lockjaw Davis is on the tenor sax. Count Basie is on the piano. John Hurd is on bass. And Jimmy Smith is the drummer. Please enjoy those musicians bringing us a song written, a tune written in 1920 by Al Jolson, Buddy De Silva, and Vincent Rose. And that tune is called Avalon.

That's an old tune, Avalon, written in 1920. But that recording was made in Los Angeles in May 1976, and it featured, of course, the sweet sound of the trumpet as played by Harry Sweets Edison. And he was backed by Eddie Locke, Joel Davis on tenor sax, Count Basie was on the piano, John Hurt.

Bird was on the bass, and you could hear him boom, boom, boom, boom, boom, boom, boom, boom, all the way through that. And Jimmy Smith was the man on the drums. Quite a nice recording. And believe it or not, that also went out on Pablo Records. You've heard me say Pablo Records quite a bit in the last sort of half an hour. And it's basically because when I was putting this show together, which initially was done for last week, when I couldn't be here because I had to go and have a scan, I was thinking about this guy called Norman Granz, and he's the guy who actually started Pablo Records. And I thought, oh, I must search out some Pablo Records recordings for the show. And hence you had them. It's time for male singers now. And Frank Sinatra is the man up. And he's going to sing a song from his 1955 Capitol Records album called In the Wee Small Hours. The song is one composed in 1930 by Richard Rodgers and Lorenz Hart, and they wrote it for a 1930 London musical called Evergreen. Frank Sinatra is backed by the Nelson Riddle Orchestra, and he's singing for us his version of Dancing on the Ceiling.

Got to be Frank Sinatra, hasn't it? He sang the Richard Rodgers and Lorenz Hart, the 1930 song they wrote called Dancing on the Ceiling. And Frank recorded that for his 1955 Capitol Records album, In the Wee Small Hours.

of the morning. Okay, what are we doing for time? Oh, I've got 20-odd minutes yet. Mel Torme is the man up now. I'm going to play you a song that he recorded in 1961 with the Wally Stott Orchestra. Now, Mel wrote this together with a guy, a lyricist called Robert Wells. Now, it's an unusual song, and it may well have initially been intended for a musical film or a musical show. I did wonder whether or not I should play this, and then I thought, yeah, well, why not? I like to introduce recordings that people perhaps have never heard before. But anyway, after this, I'm going to play another Mel Torme. But have a listen to this 1961 recording he did with the Wally Stott Orchestra, and listen to the lyrics on this tune, which is called County Fair.

county fair. Holy, yeah, holy, yeah. What a great big beautiful sky. All the clouds, like the crowds, you can bet will be dressed in their brightest and best for their stay at the fair today. The teenage misters will be shooing little sisters to the Ferris wheel up above. Then they'll be getting their best gals for petting in the tunnel of love. Ho-dee-yi, ho-dee-yay, come and throw your troubles away. Just a grin gets you in on this day of the year when there's nothing but cheer to share at the county fair.

Have you tasted Mrs. Perkins' pickles or her marvelous mincemeat pie? They're as easy on your stomach as her daughter is on your eye. All the judges are anticipating. They've been waiting for the time when they could taste Mrs. Johnson's strawberry pie, Mrs. Granger's cake. But my, oh my, it's only a mere formality, they say. 'Cause it's 10-1, Mrs.

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Yes, we've got our champions to spare. But will you take a look over there at the boy and the lamb with the black curly hair? You're gonna be the best little sheep, the best little sheep, the best little sheep at the fair. It's plain to see that you'll be the winner, you'll be the winner. Oh, how the folks will stare. You haven't got a coat of whites, black as night, but that's all right, you put the rest to shame. And if you're not up to the pace and lose a race, it's no disgrace, I love you just the same. If it's up to me, I'll see to get the seats, to get the seats, to get the prize. Cause the judges are wise and the crowd, they got eyes, it'll be no surprise.

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They'll pin a big blue ribbon on you. No use denying that you feel your heart a-flying, cause it's perfectly okay. We get to glowing just because we're knowing that the

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And as you can gather, it was obviously written. I mean, the song itself leans itself into a musical, doesn't it? Whether it's a film or a show. And good on you, Mel Torme and Robert Wells, for actually getting together and writing that song. The recording was made in 1961 with the Wally Stott Orchestra, and Mel and Robert Wells called the tune County Fair. And it was nice. I like to, as I say, I like to introduce things that you may not have heard before. So I'm glad I did choose it. But I did say I was going to bring yet another Mel Torme. And here is Mel with a swinging song, a song from the 1946 musical Annie Get Your Gun, where it was written by Irving Berlin. Mel Torme recorded this song in 1948 with the Meltones. And the song is called I've Got the Sun in the Morning and the Moon at Night. Come on, Mel.

Yeah, you know, that was a huge hit for Mel Torme and the Meltones back in 1948. Definitely was. I can't remember how long it stayed in the charts, but it stayed in the charts for a number of weeks. And I don't know, but I think that the backing orchestra was probably that of Benny Goodman. But anyway, it was Mel Torme and the Meltones singing "I Got the Sun in the Morning and the Moon at Night," written by Irving Berlin for the 1946 musical Annie Get Your Gun. I remember, I didn't see the show, of course, but I remember watching the movie, which had, what was the girl called? Betty Hutton. Betty Hutton played Annie Oakley in the movie. That was probably 3 or 4 years after the musical, but yeah, good. Originally, you may not know this, but the person originally written into the movie to play Annie Oakley was Judy Garland. But she kept forgetting the words, couldn't get anything right, so the producers had to ask her to leave. Don't forget, she'd been under drugs since she was a child, really. And they got Betty Hutton in, and she made a great job of it. All right. One of the songs in, you know the movie, Singing in the Rain? Yeah, of course you do. One of the songs in that musical, 1952 musical, was a song that Naceo Herb Brown and Arthur Freed wrote in 1935. And in 1949, the song that they wrote was recorded for Capitol Records by Sammy Davis Jr. So you're saying, well, come on, John, tell us, what's the name of the song? Well, here is Sammy Davis Jr. from 1949 singing, "You Are My Lucky Star."

Sammy Davis Jr. What could he not do? He could sing, he could dance, he could play various instruments. He was a very clever and talented man, was our Sammy. But yeah, I mean, part of the Rat Pack, of course. But anyway, that was recorded by Sammy. You Are My Lucky Star. And 1949 by Capitol Records. And of course, you can bet your bottom dollar that the orchestra that played behind him were all members of the Wrecking Crew. That's what they called this group of musicians who could be called in to play as a huge orchestra or smaller groups behind recordings for singers. Wow, we've only got 5 minutes left. Oh my goodness me. Let's get this one over with. In 1952, the British singer Al McCogan recorded a song called Meet Me on the Corner. It was written by Ed Coban, and Al McCogan was known as the girl with a giggle in her voice. She recorded this song, Meet Me on the Corner, with the Sid Phillips Band. She could sing any genre with complete style, but unfortunately she died at only 34 years old in October 1966 from ovarian cancer. So have a listen if you haven't heard Al McCogan. Here she is with Meet Me on the Corner.

0: brushes and we'll paint the town red. I'll be waiting for you, baby, don't you be late. Oh, meet me on the corner at a corner to paint.
1: I just posed that there because I'm not going to be able to get another one in after this. But got my usual average of 18 tracks at a show with Alma Cogan. So anyway, we're going to go out with Alma Cogan, but I just want to say my goodbyes. Thank you for listening to this program of Easy Jazz, which went live out of Radio Hawke's Bay. I should be back next week, God willing, and I want you to be careful. Look, this time of the year, you know, the sun is very low in the sky, and it does affect your eyes when you're driving. So you've just got to be careful. And also, of course, if you leave your vehicle outside, if you don't have the, if you haven't got the ability to get a garage or a carport or whatever, so you're going to come out in the morning and they're covered in dew. And how many people do you see early in the morning? They probably clean the windscreen and they've left everything else. So the rear windows are covered in dew and all the side windows are. For goodness sake, go out a bit early and clean all the windows and your rear drive and your rear-facing driving mirrors. Right. This is John saying, look after yourselves. God bless you all. Remember to love the ones that you love because they will love you back so much more.

0: Radio Hawke's Bay. News, sport and weather.
1: In Radio Hawke's Bay Community News, Napier City Council has wrapped up hearings and deliberations on its 2026-27 annual plan, with several major decisions confirmed. The cost of inner-city CCTV monitoring will now be funded through general rates rather than charged only to inner-city ratepayers, recognising it as a city-wide safety benefit. Council has also decided not to increase the rural residential rates differential, keeping it at 90% of the residential rate after submitters highlighted reduced access to public good services. Transportation costs will now be recovered based on capital value, meaning commercial properties will contribute a larger share towards maintaining Napier's roads. Council has also clarified that its transportation activity covers roading, footpaths, cycleways and safety, not public transport, which sits with Hawke's Bay Regional Council. These decisions will be final when the annual plan is adopted by 30th of June 2026. And the government is investing in a modernised super gold card that can be used as a primary form of identification, Seniors Minister Casey Costello has announced. The upgrade, funded through $36.4 million in operating costs and $6.5 million in capital funding, will give over 900,000 New Zealanders aged 65 plus the option of a free photo ID version, helping those without a passport or driver license access banking and legal services. The new card will include a photograph, enhanced security features in both physical and digital formats. Rollout is expected from October 2028. Until then, seniors can still add a photo to their existing card at AA offices. Minister Costello says the change modernises a trusted tool and ensures older New Zealanders don't have to pay simply to prove who they are. And the government is putting more money into social housing, aiming to deliver thousands of extra warm, dry homes. Housing Minister Chris Bishop says Budget 2026 adds $69.2 million to the flexible fund, expected to create 1,800 to 2,250 additional social homes from 2028-2029. He says the social housing waitlist has already fallen from 25,483 to 19,704 since 2023, but more support is needed. The new funding builds on earlier budgets that backed more than 2,700 homes, including projects in Auckland and through community and Māori housing providers. Bishop says the flexible fund gives government the ability to target housing to local needs and provides longer-term certainty for providers planning their build pipelines. And Labor says the government's budget delivers cuts, pain and higher costs. Finance spokesperson Barbara Edmonds says 40,000 more people are unemployed since Christopher Luxon took office, with 20,000 construction jobs lost and up to 9,000 public sector roles being cut nationwide. She says these cuts affect services from superannuation processing to border security and hurt local economies. Edmonds says the budget offers no relief for rising costs, with doctor visits nearing $100, energy bills up 20% and business liquidations at a 15-year high. She says 84,000 social housing tenants will face rent hikes. Labor argues National is holding New Zealand back and says it would prioritise jobs, health and housing. And in sport, Kiwi tennis players Finn Reynolds and James Watt have made their Grand Slam debut at Roland Garros. Called into the main draw after several withdrawals in the intense Paris heat, the pair put up a strong fight but were beaten 7-6, 6-3 in their first round doubles match by a Czech combination.
2: Cloudy this morning with possible showers but clearing to fine in the afternoon. A high of 16 and a low of 5. Tomorrow fine with light winds, then northeasterlies developing. A high of 16.
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2: 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Since 1986, they've been the friendly local crew keeping cars, trucks, vans and four-wheel drive